0: for sovereignty, so they are saying they will no longer attack one another. There will be a joint mechanism to make sure that what's been agreed in this text is actually implemented. And amongst that, the US military will be remaining in place, really as leverage to make sure that the Iranians are on side during the next 60 days. Also, the US is permitting Iranian oil exports under certain waivers, and some of those Iranian frozen funds and assets, they will be partially unfrozen.
1: US Defense Secretary Pete Hegseth has announced a Pentagon review of American forces in Europe. Ukraine's President Volodymyr Zelensky also attended the meeting of defense ministers in Brussels, pressing allies for additional air defense systems after another Russian strike on the city of Sumy. Will Denslow reports from Brussels.
2: He met last night with Mark Rutte, the NATO Secretary General. He had a meeting with NATO's defence ministers to discuss continued support. This comes as Mark Rutte estimates that Russia is losing upwards of 35,000 forces each and every month. He says that is signs that Ukraine is in a strong position on the battlefield, but says yet more support is needed. Also calls for more support to defend Ukraine's skies. There's overnight another strike on the Ukrainian city of Sumy.
1: New York City became a sea of bright orange and blue on Thursday morning as millions of basketball fans descended on Lower Manhattan to celebrate the New York Knicks. The city's basketball team won its first national championship in 53 years last weekend, prompting wild celebrations throughout the five boroughs. From New York, Mitch McCann reports.
3: The parade announced by the city's mayor, Sohrab Mamdani, shortly after the Knicks' victory, was in the planning before the final match and will see 10,000 police officers on the streets during the parade. According to reports, they will include officers from heavy weapons teams, explosive detection dogs, and members of the transit highway and aviation units. The Knicks will travel up 17 blocks through Lower Manhattan, including a route near City Hall called the Canyon of Heroes, before taking part in a ceremony where they'll be presented with a key to the city. It's reported that the Knicks have also accepted an invitation to the White House, where they'll meet with the president, the first NBA team to do so during Donald Trump's tenure. Mitch McCann, New York.
1: From bureaus worldwide, this is FSN.
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1: From Feature Story News in Washington, I'm Kate Fisher. The White House has defended concessions made in the interim Iran peace deal. Under the terms, Washington would immediately waive oil sanctions on Iran, a concession that goes further than the 2015 nuclear deal signed under President Barack Obama. Nick Harper reports from Washington.
2: In terms of what else is laid out in this deal, we know that now the US and Iran are pledging mutual respect for sovereignty, so they are saying they will no longer attack one another. There will be a joint mechanism to make sure that what's been agreed in this text is actually implemented. And amongst that, the US military will be remaining in place, really as leverage to make sure that the Iranians are on side during the next 60 days. Also, the US is permitting Iranian oil exports under certain waivers, and some of those Iranian frozen funds and assets, they will be partially unfrozen.
1: US Defense Secretary Pete Hegseth has announced a Pentagon review of American forces in Europe. Ukraine's President Volodymyr Zelensky also attended the meeting of defense ministers in Brussels, pressing allies for additional air defense systems after another Russian strike on the city of Sumy. Will Denslow reports from Brussels.
3: He met last night with Mark Rutte, the NATO Secretary General. He had a meeting with NATO's defence ministers to discuss continued support. This comes as Mark Rutte estimates that Russia is losing upwards of 35,000 forces each and every month. He says that is signs that Ukraine is in a strong position on the battlefield, but says yet more support is needed. Also calls for more support to defend Ukraine's skies. There's overnight another strike on the Ukrainian city of Sumy.
1: New York City became a sea of bright orange and blue on Thursday morning as millions of basketball fans descended on Lower Manhattan to celebrate the New York Knicks. The city's basketball team won its first national championship in 53 years last weekend, prompting wild celebrations throughout the five boroughs. From New York, Mitch McCann reports.
4: The parade, announced by the city's mayor, Sarah Mamdani, shortly after the Knicks' victory, was in the planning before the final match and will see 10,000 police officers on the streets during the parade. According to reports, that will include officers from heavy weapons teams, explosive detection dogs, and members of the transit highway and aviation units. The Knicks will travel up 17 blocks through Lower Manhattan, including a route near City Hall called the Canyon of Heroes, before taking part in a ceremony where they'll be presented with a key to the city. It's reported that the Knicks have also accepted an invitation to the White House, where they'll meet with the president, the first NBA team to do so during Donald Trump's tenure. Mitch McCann, New York.
1: From bureaus worldwide, this is FSN.
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1: From Feature Story News in Washington, I'm Kate Fisher. The White House has defended concessions made in the interim Iran peace deal. Under the terms, Washington would immediately waive oil sanctions on Iran, a concession that goes further than the 2015 nuclear deal signed under President Barack Obama. Nick Harper reports from Washington.
2: In terms of what else is laid out in this deal, we know that now the US and Iran are pledging mutual respect for sovereignty, so they are saying they will no longer attack one another. There will be a joint mechanism to make sure that what's been agreed in this text is actually implemented. And amongst that, the US military will be remaining in place, really as leverage to make sure that the Iranians are on side during the next 60 days. Also, the US is permitting Iranian oil exports under certain waivers, and some of those Iranian frozen funds and assets, they will be partially unfrozen.
1: US Defense Secretary Pete Hegseth has announced a Pentagon review of American forces in Europe. Ukraine's President Volodymyr Zelensky also attended the meeting of defense ministers in Brussels, pressing allies for additional air defense systems after another Russian strike on the city of Sumy. Will Denslow reports from Brussels.
3: He met last night with Mark Rutte, the NATO Secretary General. He had a meeting with NATO's defence ministers to discuss continued support. This comes as Mark Rutte estimates that Russia is losing upwards of 35,000 forces each and every month. He says that is signs that Ukraine is in a strong position on the battlefield, but says yet more support is needed. Also calls for more support to defend Ukraine's skies. There's overnight another strike on the Ukrainian city of Sumy.
1: New York City became a sea of bright orange and blue on Thursday morning as millions of basketball fans descended on Lower Manhattan to celebrate the New York Knicks. The city's basketball team won its first national championship in 53 years last weekend, prompting wild celebrations throughout the five boroughs. From New York, Mitch McCann reports.
4: The parade announced by the city's mayor, Zohra Mamdani, shortly after the Knicks' victory, was in the planning before the final match and will see 10,000 police officers on the streets during the parade. According to reports, that will include officers from heavy weapons teams, explosive detection dogs, and members of the transit highway and aviation units. The Knicks will travel up 17 blocks through Lower Manhattan, including a route near City Hall called the Canyon of Heroes, before taking part in a ceremony where they'll be presented with a key to the city. It's reported that the Knicks have also accepted an invitation to the White House, where they'll meet with the president, the first NBA team to do so during Donald Trump's tenure. Mitch McCann, New York.
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1: From Feature Story News in Washington, I'm Kate Fisher. The White House has defended concessions made in the interim Iran peace deal. Under the terms, Washington would immediately waive oil sanctions on Iran, a concession that goes further than the 2015 nuclear deal signed under President Barack Obama. Nick Harper reports from Washington.
2: In terms of what else is laid out in this deal, we know that now the US and Iran are pledging mutual respect for sovereignty, so they are saying they will no longer attack one another. There will be a joint mechanism to make sure that what's been agreed in this text is actually implemented. And amongst that, the US military will be remaining in place, really as leverage to make sure that the Iranians are on side during the next 60 days. Also, the US is permitting Iranian oil exports under certain waivers, and some of those Iranian frozen funds and assets, they will be partially unfrozen.
1: US Defense Secretary Pete Hegseth has announced a Pentagon review of American forces in Europe. Ukraine's President Volodymyr Zelensky also attended the meeting of defense ministers in Brussels, pressing allies for additional air defense systems after another Russian strike on the city of Sumy. Will Denslow reports from Brussels.
3: He met last night with Mark Rutte, the NATO Secretary General. He had a meeting with NATO's defence ministers to discuss continued support. This comes as Mark Rutte estimates that Russia is losing upwards of 35,000 forces each and every month. He says that is signs that Ukraine is in a strong position on the battlefield, but says yet more support is needed. Also calls for more support to defend Ukraine's skies. There's overnight another strike on the Ukrainian city of Sumy.
1: New York City became a sea of bright orange and blue on Thursday morning as millions of basketball fans descended on Lower Manhattan to celebrate the New York Knicks. The city's basketball team won its first national championship in 53 years last weekend, prompting wild celebrations throughout the five boroughs. From New York, Mitch McCann reports.
4: The parade announced by the city's mayor, Sohrab Mamdani, shortly after the Knicks' victory, was in the planning before the final match and will see 10,000 police officers on the streets during the parade. According to reports, that will include officers from heavy weapons teams, explosive detection dogs, and members of the transit highway and aviation units. The Knicks will travel up 17 blocks through Lower Manhattan, including a route near City Hall called the Canyon of Heroes, before taking part in a ceremony where they'll be presented with a key to the city. It's reported that the Knicks have also accepted an invitation to the White House, where they'll meet with the president, the first NBA team to do so during Donald Trump's tenure. Mitch McCann, New York.
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1: From Feature Story News in Washington, I'm Kate Fisher. The White House has defended concessions made in the interim Iran peace deal. Under the terms, Washington would immediately waive oil sanctions on Iran, a concession that goes further than the 2015 nuclear deal signed under President Barack Obama. Nick Harper reports from Washington.
2: In terms of what else is laid out in this deal, we know that now the US and Iran are pledging mutual respect for sovereignty, so they are saying they will no longer attack one another. There will be a joint mechanism to make sure that what's been agreed in this text is actually implemented. And amongst that, the US military will be remaining in place, really as leverage to make sure that the Iranians are on side during the next 60 days. Also, the US is permitting Iranian oil exports under certain waivers, and some of those Iranian frozen funds and assets, they will be partially unfrozen.
1: US Defense Secretary Pete Hegseth has announced a Pentagon review of American forces in Europe. Ukraine's President Volodymyr Zelensky also attended the meeting of defense ministers in Brussels, pressing allies for additional air defense systems after another Russian strike on the city of Sumy. Will Denslow reports from Brussels.
3: He met last night with Mark Rutte, the NATO Secretary General. He had a meeting with NATO's defence ministers to discuss continued support. This comes as Mark Rutte estimates that Russia is losing upwards of 35,000 forces each and every month. He says that is signs that Ukraine is in a strong position on the battlefield, but says yet more support is needed. Also calls for more support to defend Ukraine's skies. There's overnight another strike on the Ukrainian city of Sumy.
1: New York City became a sea of bright orange and blue on Thursday morning as millions of basketball fans descended on Lower Manhattan to celebrate the New York Knicks. The city's basketball team won its first national championship in 53 years last weekend, prompting wild celebrations throughout the five boroughs. From New York, Mitch McCann reports.
4: The parade announced by the city's mayor, Zohra Mamdani, shortly after the Knicks' victory, was in the planning before the final match and will see 10,000 police officers on the streets during the parade. According to reports, that will include officers from heavy weapons teams, explosive detection dogs, and members of the transit highway and aviation units. The Knicks will travel up 17 blocks through Lower Manhattan, including a route near City Hall called the Canyon of Heroes, before taking part in a ceremony where they'll be presented with a key to the city. It's reported that the Knicks have also accepted an invitation to the White House, where they'll meet with the president, the first NBA team to do so during Donald Trump's tenure. Mitch McCann, New York.
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1: From Feature Story News in New Delhi, I'm Neha Punia. U.S. Vice President J.D. Vance is not traveling to Switzerland today as planned. Iran and the U.S. were slated to begin talks to discuss implementing the 14-point peace plan today. Iranian media saying Tehran wants to see signs of implementation of the interim agreement before more talks are held. The peace plan has now triggered a 60-day window to negotiate a final agreement to be endorsed by the U.N. Under the terms, Washington would immediately waive oil sanctions on Iran, a concession that goes further than the 2015 nuclear deal. Nick Harper has more from Washington.
2: In terms of what else is laid out in this deal, we know that now the US and Iran are pledging mutual respect for sovereignty, so they are saying they will no longer attack one another. There will be a joint mechanism to make sure that what's been agreed in this text is actually implemented. And amongst that, the US military will be remaining in place, really as leverage to make sure that the Iranians are on side during the next 60 days. Also, the US is permitting Iranian oil exports under certain waivers, and some of those Iranian frozen funds and assets, they will be partially unfrozen.
1: Japanese and South Korean stocks climbed to record highs on Friday. Meanwhile, oil prices have edged lower as optimism over a US-Iran interim peace agreement continues, and the gradual reopening of the Strait of Hormuz has eased concerns over disruptions to global crude oil supplies. Laura Westbrook has more from Hong Kong.
3: South Korea's KOSPI extended its record run, while Japan's Nikkei 225 also opened higher. Markets in the US, mainland China, Hong Kong, and Taiwan are shut for holidays. Brent crude was around $79 a barrel as market sentiment continued to improve since Washington and Tehran signed an interim accord aimed at ending hostilities and restoring commercial navigation through the Strait of Hormuz. U.S. Vice President J.D. Vance says the 60-day clock for working out the details in the Memorandum of Understanding had started ticking, but experts say that investors will remain cautious until they see an airtight deal and traffic genuinely flowing in full through the Strait of Hormuz, with concerns remaining that Iran was unlikely to relinquish control over the strait. Laura Westbrook, Hong Kong.
1: New York officials have said an estimated 2 million people attended the Knicks parade when the city turned into a sea of bright orange and blue. The city's basketball team won its first national championship in more than five decades last weekend. The city's mayor, Zoran Mamdani, delivered this speech at the event.
4: Over these past weeks, as the Knicks kept winning, our city has come together as one. This is our city. This is our team. For 53 years, we watched. For 53 years, we waited. Now, we've won.
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1: More national police officers will be on the Balearic Islands this summer. Spain's national police are stepping up their presence under Operation Summer 2026, with extra officers arriving from mainland Spain to support teams on Mallorca, Menorca, and Ibiza. On Mallorca, the main focus will be Playa de Palma, the airport, and Palma's city center. Police say theft is especially common during the peak season, and the reinforced patrols are expected to remain in place throughout the entire summer. Meanwhile, the Reggaeton Beach Festival has canceled its full 2026 tour and is shutting down operations. On Mallorca, artists including Mike Towers, De La Rose, and Anuel AA had been scheduled to perform. Organizers say the decision follows a review of the festival's economic and organizational situation. They add that the current company structure no longer allows a tour of that size to be delivered with the level of security required. Further information on contracts and refunds is expected in the coming days. Looking ahead, more people on the Balearic Islands are likely to live alone. A forecast from Spain's National Statistics Institute, the INE, suggests around 139,000 people on the islands could be living in one-person households by 2041. That would be roughly 15% more than today. Even so, the INE expects the most common household size on the islands at that point will be two people. And in Palma, new rental housing is planned at the Parc BIT Technology Park. The Balearic government says 120 apartments are set to be built for employees and researchers working on site. The homes will be offered on fixed-term leases across six buildings, with one- and two-bedroom units and shared communal areas. Construction is due to start in the first half of 2027, with an estimated build time of around 18 months.
0: Mallorca weather update.
2: Mallorca is currently under a yellow heat warning. In the north and northeast, temperatures are soaring up to 36 degrees, while the interior and south could reach sizzling highs of 37 degrees. This alert is active from noon until just before 8 p.m., with a 40 to 70% likelihood of these hot conditions. From our studio here in Palma, the day begins with a delightful 22 degrees. The sky is painted in vibrant blue, adorned with thin, wispy clouds that let the sun shine through. The breeze is gentle at 5 kilometers per hour, but with humidity at 72%, it might feel a tad warmer than the thermometer shows. As we move into the afternoon, Alcudia and Arta in the north and northeast, along with Inca and Ucmayor further south, will experience the brunt of the heat. With sunset at 9:19 a.m., there's ample daylight to enjoy, but remember to be cautious in exposed areas due to potential moderate damage. Stay cool and hydrated, Mallorca.
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2: Imagine strolling through the vibrant Yucmajor Market right in the heart of the island's south. 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It's a delightful place to explore, discover unique finds, and soak in the local atmosphere. 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
1: From Feature Story News in New Delhi, I'm Neha Punia. U.S. Vice President J.D. Vance is not traveling to Switzerland today as planned. Iran and the U.S. were slated to begin talks to discuss implementing the 14-point peace plan today. Iranian media saying Tehran wants to see signs of implementation of the interim agreement before more talks are held. The peace plan has now triggered a 60-day window to negotiate a final agreement to be endorsed by the UN. Under the terms, Washington would immediately waive oil sanctions on Iran, a concession that goes further than the 2015 nuclear deal. Nick Harper has more from Washington.
2: In terms of what else is laid out in this deal, we know that now the US and Iran are pledging mutual respect for sovereignty, so they are saying they will no longer attack one another. There will be a joint mechanism to make sure that what's been agreed in this text is actually implemented. And amongst that, the US military will be remaining in place, really as leverage to make sure that the Iranians are on side during the next 60 days. Also, the US is permitting Iranian oil exports under certain waivers. And some of those Iranian frozen funds and assets, they will be partially unfrozen.
1: Japanese and South Korean stocks climbed to record highs on Friday. Meanwhile, oil prices have edged lower as optimism over a US-Iran interim peace agreement continues and the gradual reopening of the Strait of Hormuz has eased concerns over disruptions to global crude oil supplies. Laura Westbrook has more from Hong Kong.
3: South Korea's KOSPI extended its record run, while Japan's Nikkei 225 also opened higher. Markets in the US, mainland China, Hong Kong, and Taiwan are shut for holidays. Brent crude was around $79 a barrel as market sentiment continued to improve since Washington and Tehran signed an interim accord aimed at ending hostilities and restoring commercial navigation through the Strait of Hormuz. US Vice President J.D. Vance says the 60-day clock for working out the details in the Memorandum of Understanding had started ticking, but experts say that investors will remain cautious until they see an airtight deal and traffic genuinely flowing in full through the Strait of Hormuz, with concerns remaining that Iran was unlikely to relinquish control over the strait. Laura Westbrook, Hong Kong.
1: New York officials have said an estimated 2 million people attended the Knicks parade when the city turned into a sea of bright orange and blue. The city's basketball team won its first national championship in more than 5 decades last weekend. The city's mayor, Zoran Mamdani, delivered this speech at the event.
4: Over these past weeks, as the Knicks kept winning, our city has come together as one. This is our city. This is our team. For 53 years we watched. For 53 years we waited. Now we've won.
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1: More national police officers will be on the Balearic Islands this summer. Spain's national police are stepping up their presence under Operation Summer 2026, with extra officers arriving from mainland Spain to support teams on Mallorca, Menorca, and Ibiza. On Mallorca, the main focus will be Playa de Palma, the airport, and Palma's city center. Police say theft is especially common during the peak season, and the reinforced patrols are expected to remain in place throughout the entire summer. Meanwhile, the Reggaeton Beach Festival has canceled its full 2026 tour and is shutting down operations. On Mallorca, artists including Mike Towers, De La Rose, and Anuel AA had been scheduled to perform. Organizers say the decision follows a review of the festival's economic and organizational situation. They add that the current company structure no longer allows a tour of that size to be delivered with the level of security required. Further information on contracts and refunds is expected in the coming days. Looking ahead, more people on the Balearic Islands are likely to live alone. A forecast from Spain's National Statistics Institute, the ENA, suggests around 139,000 people on the islands could be living in one-person households by 2041. That would be roughly 15% more than today. Even so, the ENA expects the most common household size on the islands at that point will be 2 people. And in Palma, new rental housing is planned at the Parc BIT Technology Park. The Balearic government says 120 apartments are set to be built for employees and researchers working on site. The homes will be offered on fixed-term leases across 6 buildings, with 1- and 2-bedroom units and shared communal areas. Construction is due to start in the first half of 2027, with an estimated build time of around 18 months.
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2: From our studio window in Palma, we see a lovely day unfolding. The skies are bright and clear, with a gentle breeze at 5 kilometers per hour. It's currently a warm 23 degrees, and the humidity is at 73%, making the air feel a bit heavier. Looking around the island, Cala Ratiada and Santaní enjoy 24 degrees, while it's a cooler 21 in Valdemosa. So, wherever you are, it's a delightful start to the day. However, do be aware that a yellow heat warning is in place today. Temperatures are set to soar to 37 degrees in the south and interior, and up to 36 degrees in the north and northeast. This alert is active from noon until 7:59 this evening. Finally, as you plan your evening, remember that the sun will set at 9:19. So, enjoy the day and stay cool.
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1: From Feature Story News in New Delhi, I'm Neha Punia. U.S. Vice President J.D. Vance is not traveling to Switzerland today as planned. Iran and the U.S. were slated to begin talks to discuss implementing the 14-point peace plan today. Iranian media saying Tehran wants to see signs of implementation of the interim agreement before more talks are held. The peace plan has now triggered a 60-day window to negotiate a final agreement to be endorsed by the UN. Under the terms, Washington would immediately waive oil sanctions on Iran, a concession that goes further than the 2015 nuclear deal. Nick Harper has more from Washington.
2: In terms of what else is laid out in this deal, we know that now the US and Iran are pledging mutual respect for sovereignty, so they are saying they will no longer attack one another. There will be a joint mechanism to make sure that what's been agreed in this text is actually implemented. And amongst that, the US military will be remaining in place, really as leverage to make sure that the Iranians are on side during the next 60 days. Also, the US is permitting Iranian oil exports under certain waivers, and some of those Iranian frozen funds and assets, they will be partially unfrozen.
1: Japanese and South Korean stocks climbed to record highs on Friday. Meanwhile, oil prices have edged lower as optimism over a US-Iran interim peace agreement continues, and the gradual reopening of the Strait of Hormuz has eased concerns over disruptions to global crude oil supplies. Laura Westbrook has more from Hong Kong.
3: South Korea's KOSPI extended its record run, while Japan's Nikkei 225 also opened higher. Markets in the US, mainland China, Hong Kong, and Taiwan are shut for holidays. Brent crude was around $79 a barrel as market sentiment continued to improve since Washington and Tehran signed an interim accord aimed at ending hostilities and restoring commercial navigation through the Strait of Hormuz. U.S. Vice President J.D. Vance says the 60-day clock for working out the details in the Memorandum of Understanding had started ticking, but experts say that investors will remain cautious until they see an airtight deal and traffic genuinely flowing in full through the Strait of Hormuz, with concerns remaining that Iran was unlikely to relinquish control over the strait. Laura Westbrook, Hong Kong.
1: New York officials have said an estimated 2 million people attended the Knicks parade when the city turned into a sea of bright orange and blue. The city's basketball team won its first national championship in more than five decades last weekend. The city's mayor, Zoran Mamdani, delivered this speech at the event.
4: Over these past weeks, as the Knicks kept winning, our city has come together as one. This is our city. This is our team. For 53 years, we watched. For 53 years, we waited. Now, we've won.
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1: Spain's national police are stepping up their presence in the Balearic Islands this summer. Under Operation Summer 2026, extra officers from mainland Spain will be deployed to Mallorca, Menorca, and Ibiza. On Mallorca, patrols will concentrate on Playa de Palma, the airport, and Palma city center. Police say theft typically rises during the peak season, and the reinforcements are expected to stay in place throughout the summer. Meanwhile, the Reggaeton Beach Festival has canceled its entire summer 2026 tour and is shutting down operations. Mike Towers, De La Rose, and Anuel AA were among the artists due to appear at this year's event on Mallorca. Organizers say the decision follows a review of their economic and organizational situation. They add that the company's current structure no longer allows a tour of that size to go ahead with enough certainty. Details on contracts and refunds are expected to be published in the coming days. Looking further ahead, more people in the Balearic Islands are projected to live alone. Spain's National Statistics Institute, the INE, forecasts that around 139,000 people on the islands could be living alone by 2041. That would be roughly 15% more than today. The INE also expects the most common household size in the Balearics will be two people. And new housing is being planned at Park BIT in Palma. The Balearic government has set out updated plans for 120 new rental apartments inside the technology park. They are aimed at employees and researchers working on site and would be offered on fixed-term leases. Six buildings are planned, with one-room and two-room flats and shared spaces. Construction is due to start in the first half of 2027 and is expected to take about 18 months.
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2: Today's weather on Mallorca brings a sizzling scenario, folks. A yellow alert is in place island-wide due to soaring temperatures. Up in the north and northeast, including lovely spots like Poyenza and Alcudia, you can expect the mercury to rise to around 36 degrees Celsius. Meanwhile, in the heart of the island and down south in areas such as Inca and Ucmayor, the heat cranks up a notch to potentially 37 degrees Celsius. This alert is active from noon until just before 8 p.m., with a reasonable probability of reaching these heights. Right now, peering through the studio window here in Palma reveals a scene of beauty. The sky is a vast, clear blue canvas with just a hint of cloud. The sun is shining brightly, offering perfect visibility. The temperature in Palma currently sits at a comfortable 26 degrees Celsius, complemented by a gentle breeze from the south-southeast at 5 kilometers per hour. However, with humidity at 68%, the warmth is palpable and might feel a tad muggy.
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2: Imagine strolling through the vibrant Yucmajor market right in the heart of the island's south. Every Wednesday and Friday from 9 to 2, the streets from Pasaic Jaume 3 to Plaza de España transform into a bustling tapestry of colors and aromas. 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It's a delightful place to explore, discover unique finds, and soak in the local atmosphere. 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They're a living story of Mallorcan culture waiting to be discovered. 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
1: From Feature Story News in New Delhi, I'm Neha Punia. U.S. Vice President J.D. Vance is not traveling to Switzerland today as planned. Iran and the U.S. were slated to begin talks to discuss implementing the 14-point peace plan today. Iranian media saying Tehran wants to see signs of implementation of the interim agreement before more talks are held. The peace plan has now triggered a 60-day window to negotiate a final agreement to be endorsed by the U.N. Under the terms, Washington would immediately waive oil sanctions on Iran, a concession that goes further than the 2015 nuclear deal. Nick Harper has more from Washington.
2: In terms of what else is laid out in this deal, we know that now the US and Iran are pledging mutual respect for sovereignty, so they are saying they will no longer attack one another. There will be a joint mechanism to make sure that what's been agreed in this text is actually implemented. And amongst that, the US military will be remaining in place, really as leverage to make sure that the Iranians are on side during the next 60 days. Also, the US is permitting Iranian oil exports under certain waivers, and some of those Iranian frozen funds and assets, they will be partially unfrozen.
1: Japanese and South Korean stocks climbed to record highs on Friday. Meanwhile, oil prices have edged lower as optimism over a US-Iran interim peace agreement continues and the gradual reopening of the Strait of Hormuz has eased concerns over disruptions to global crude oil supplies. Laura Westbrook has more from Hong Kong.
3: South Korea's KOSPI extended its record run, while Japan's Nikkei 225 also opened higher. Markets in the US, mainland China, Hong Kong and Taiwan are shut for holidays. Brent crude was around $79 a barrel as market sentiment continued to improve since Washington and Tehran signed an interim accord aimed at ending hostilities and restoring commercial navigation through the Strait of Hormuz. U.S. Vice President J.D. Vance says the 60-day clock for working out the details in the Memorandum of Understanding had started ticking, but experts say that investors will remain cautious until they see an airtight deal and traffic genuinely flowing in full through the Strait of Hormuz, with concerns remaining that Iran was unlikely to relinquish control over the strait. Laura Westbrook, Hong Kong.
1: New York officials have said an estimated 2 million people attended the Knicks parade when the city turned into a sea of bright orange and blue. The city's basketball team won its first national championship in more than five decades last weekend. The city's mayor, Zoran Mamdani, delivered this speech at the event.
4: Over these past weeks, as the Knicks kept winning, our city has come together as one. This is our city. This is our team. For 53 years we watched. For 53 years we waited. Now we've won.
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1: Spain's national police are stepping up their presence in the Balearic Islands this summer. Under Operation Summer 2026, extra officers from mainland Spain will be deployed to Mallorca, Menorca, and Ibiza. On Mallorca, patrols will concentrate on Playa de Palma, the airport, and Palma city center. Police say theft typically rises during the peak season, and the reinforcements are expected to stay in place throughout the summer. Meanwhile, the Reggaeton Beach Festival has canceled its entire summer 2026 tour and is shutting down operations. Mike Towers, De La Rose, and Anuel AA were among the artists due to appear at this year's event on Mallorca. Organizers say the decision follows a review of their economic and organizational situation. They add that the company's current structure no longer allows a tour of that size to go ahead with enough certainty. Details on contracts and refunds are expected to be published in the coming days. Looking further ahead, more people in the Balearic Islands are projected to live alone. Spain's National Statistics Institute, the INE, forecasts that around 139,000 people on the islands could be living alone by 2041. That would be roughly 15% more than today. The INE also expects the most common household size in the Balearics will be two people. And new housing is being planned at Park BIT in Palma. The Balearic government has set out updated plans for 120 new rental apartments inside the technology park. They are aimed at employees and researchers working on site and would be offered on fixed-term leases. Six buildings are planned, with one-room and two-room flats and shared spaces. Construction is due to start in the first half of 2027 and is expected to take about 18 months.
0: Mallorca weather update.
2: Across the beautiful island of Mallorca, we're experiencing a hot day with a yellow weather alert in place due to soaring temperatures. In the north and northeast, we're looking at highs around a sizzling 36 degrees Celsius. Meanwhile, in the heart of the island and the southern regions, it might get even hotter, reaching up to 37 degrees. This alert is in effect from noon until 7:59 p.m., with a 40 to 70% likelihood of these conditions. So, do take care, especially if you're out in the sun. Glancing outside our studio in Palma, we are greeted by clear blue skies and excellent visibility. Despite some overcast reports from other parts of the island, Palma is basking in bright sunlight, creating quite a vibrant scene, though with a touch of glare. Currently in Palma, the temperature is a warm 28 degrees. A gentle breeze from the south-southeast at 5 kilometers per hour is keeping things just a bit cooler, and with humidity at 54%, it remains quite comfortable. Don't forget, the sun will set at 9:19 p.m., rounding off a truly beautiful day.
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1: From Feature Story News in New Delhi, I'm Neha Punia. U.S. Vice President J.D. Vance is not traveling to Switzerland today as planned. Iran and the U.S. were slated to begin talks to discuss implementing the 14-point peace plan today. Iranian media saying Tehran wants to see signs of implementation of the interim agreement before more talks are held. The peace plan has now triggered a 60-day window to negotiate a final agreement to be endorsed by the U.N. Under the terms, Washington would immediately waive oil sanctions on Iran, a concession that goes further than the 2015 nuclear deal. Nick Harper has more from Washington.
2: In terms of what else is laid out in this deal, we know that now the US and Iran are pledging mutual respect for sovereignty, so they are saying they will no longer attack one another. There will be a joint mechanism to make sure that what's been agreed in this text is actually implemented. And amongst that, the US military will be remaining in place, really as leverage to make sure that the Iranians are on side during the next 60 days. Also, the US is permitting Iranian oil exports under certain waivers, and some of those Iranian frozen funds and assets, they will be partially unfrozen.
1: Japanese and South Korean stocks climbed to record highs on Friday. Meanwhile, oil prices have edged lower as optimism over a US-Iran interim peace agreement continues, and the gradual reopening of the Strait of Hormuz has eased concerns over disruptions to global crude oil supplies. Laura Westbrook has more from Hong Kong.
3: South Korea's KOSPI extended its record run, while Japan's Nikkei 225 also opened higher. Markets in the US, mainland China, Hong Kong, and Taiwan are shut for holidays. Brent crude was around $79 a barrel as market sentiment continued to improve since Washington and Tehran signed an interim accord aimed at ending hostilities and restoring commercial navigation through the Strait of Hormuz. US Vice President J.D. Vance says the 60-day clock for working out the details in the Memorandum of Understanding had started ticking, but experts say that investors will remain cautious until they see an airtight deal and traffic genuinely flowing in full through the Strait of Hormuz, with concerns remaining that Iran was unlikely to relinquish control over the strait. Laura Westbrook, Hong Kong.
1: New York officials have said an estimated 2 million people attended the Knicks parade when the city turned into a sea of bright orange and blue. The city's basketball team won its first national championship in more than 5 decades last weekend. The city's mayor, Zoran Mamdani, delivered this speech at the event.
4: Over these past weeks, as the Knicks kept winning, our city has come together as one. This is our city. This is our team. For 53 years we watched. For 53 years we waited. Now we've won.
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1: Spain's national police are stepping up their presence in the Balearic Islands this summer. Under Operation Summer 2026, extra officers from mainland Spain will be deployed to Mallorca, Menorca, and Ibiza. On Mallorca, patrols will concentrate on Playa de Palma, the airport, and Palma city center. Police say theft typically rises during the peak season, and the reinforcements are expected to stay in place throughout the summer. Meanwhile, the Reggaeton Beach Festival has canceled its entire summer 2026 tour and is shutting down operations. Mike Towers, De La Rose, and Anuel AA were among the artists due to appear at this year's event on Mallorca. Organizers say the decision follows a review of their economic and organizational situation. They add that the company's current structure no longer allows a tour of that size to go ahead with enough certainty. Details on contracts and refunds are expected to be published in the coming days. Looking further ahead, more people in the Balearic Islands are projected to live alone. Spain's National Statistics Institute, the INE, forecasts that around 139,000 people on the islands could be living alone by 2041. That would be roughly 15% more than today. The INE also expects the most common household size in the Balearics will be two people. And new housing is being planned at Park BIT in Palma. The Balearic government has set out updated plans for 120 new rental apartments inside the technology park. They are aimed at employees and researchers working on site and would be offered on fixed-term leases. Six buildings are planned, with one-room and two-room flats and shared spaces. Construction is due to start in the first half of 2027 and is expected to take about 18 months.
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2: A warm wave sweeps across Mallorca today, with a yellow heat warning in place. Southern and interior areas are bracing for highs of 37 degrees, while the north and northeast anticipate up to 36 degrees. This alert remains active from noon to 7:59 a.m. So remember to stay cool and hydrated, especially if you're out and about. Through the studio window here in Palma, the sky is bright with just a sprinkle of wispy clouds. The temperature has climbed to 31 degrees thanks to that powerful June sun. A gentle breeze from the south-southeast at 5 kilometers per hour adds a slight relief, with humidity at 39% ensuring excellent visibility. Across the island, the heat follows suit. Santini and Cala Ratiada share Palma's warmth at 31 degrees, while Sineu enjoys a slightly milder 29 degrees. Today promises a splendid sunset at 9:19 a.m. Pural, concluding a sun-drenched day on this beautiful island.
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2: Picture yourself wandering through the heart of Yucmajor, right in the south of Mallorca. 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Stretching from Passaic Jaume III to Plaza de España, this market is a delightful blend of local life and vibrant culture. 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
1: Spring is almost over, and one of Mallorca's best love traditions happens with the start of summer. The night of San Juan is on the 23rd of June, the eve of the Saints' Day, and it's an event that shouldn't be missed. In Mallorca, it's a magical, atmospheric night to mark the arrival of summer and all the good things that go with it. So it's inevitable that many people head to one of the island's beaches for it. However, Palma and towns and villages across Mallorca also have events including music, dancing, food, fireworks and ancient traditions. Fire is one of the most important aspects of the night of San Juan, as it is in many island traditions. So expect bonfires, dimonis and the fire runs known here as Corafoc. On beaches, you'll see groups of people sitting on the sand around bonfires or tea lights. Don't be surprised to see people leaping over the flames of a fire, a ritual that's said to remove negativity and bring good luck for the future. Unless, of course, you don't jump high enough. Another ritual is a midnight dip in the sea, not only to cool off if it's a hot night, but also for purification. The Saints' Day itself, the 24th, is a public holiday in some parts of the island, so public offices and some shops may be closed. If you celebrate San Juan like the locals, you too may need a lie-in the next day.
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1: From Feature Story News in the UK, I'm John Beaver. The first round of planned peace talks in Switzerland between the United States and Iran has been abruptly called off, despite both sides signalling a willingness to meet. It comes after the signing of the temporary Memorandum of Understanding by the two respective presidents earlier this week. Ross Cullen reports from Zurich.
2: That Memorandum of Understanding is still in effect. The 60-day timeline is open. That is probably the major setback, the fact that they have not been able to use the first 2 days of this 60-day period to be able to start negotiations. But the memorandum that was signed by President Pezeshkian and President Trump, that is still in effect. But there was hopes that there would be the first round of these talks heading towards a final nuclear deal here in Switzerland today, Friday, potentially this weekend. But now we have the statement from the US Vice President's office that right now he is not coming to Switzerland.
1: The UK Prime Minister could soon be facing a leadership contest.
3: And I do hereby declare that Andy Burnham is duly elected. Thank you.
1: That's England's newest MP being declared the winner of the Makerfield by-election. Andy Burnham won 55% of the vote, comfortably beating the Reform Party challenger in second place. The former mayor of Manchester has previously said he would enter any Labour leadership contest and can now do that, having secured his return to Westminster. He now needs the backing of 81 of his party's MPs, and he used his victory speech as a rallying cry to garner support.
4: I do say to my own party, this is a final chance to change. This is what people said directly to me on the hundreds of doorsteps that I stood on. We must hear it. We must act upon it, and we must get it right. There will be no second chance.
1: Final preparations are underway as senior security officials from across the BRICS bloc are converging in New Delhi next week. The grouping includes China, Russia, Iran, and other emerging economies. Ishan Gurg reports.
5: Among those reportedly attending is Chinese Foreign Minister Wang Yi, whose presence is drawing particular attention. He is expected to hold a bilateral with India's National Security Advisor Ajit Doval on the sidelines to discuss India-China issues. Russian Security Council Secretary Sergei Shoigu is also expected at the BRICS meeting. Those talks are likely to focus on global and regional security challenges, from the ongoing tensions in West Asia to the broader question of governance reform and economic resilience. Analysts see this meeting as a key stepping stone to the leaders' summit, likely to be held in September, where Russian President Vladimir Putin and Chinese President Xi Jinping are both expected to attend. Ishan Garg, New Delhi.
1: From Bureaus Worldwide, this is FSN.
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1: The Manacor area has a new restaurant. Es Maiolet is the agroturismo on the 17th century finca that's also home to Rotana La Reserva, the rural five-star hotel that's reopening with new Singaporean owners this summer following an extensive refurbishment. We've eaten at Rotana La Reserva each summer because we love it, and luckily for us, it's only a few minutes' drive from our home. With Rotana currently closed, we went for dinner in its new Savigna des Maiolet restaurant at the agroturismo. I can suggest several good reasons to eat lunch or dinner in this tranquil location on the verdant estate. Tables on the covered terrace offer beautiful views of the surrounding countryside, and just a few metres across the grass, the vineyards. It's also a prime sunset spot. For foodies, the most significant reason is that Savigna des Maiolet is under the culinary direction of the renowned Majorcan chef Andreu Ginestra, whose eponymous restaurant in Lluc Mayor has a Michelin star, a Michelin green star, and two Repsol Souls. He's known as a champion of local produce and dishes that represent Mallorca on a plate, and his culinary team has the benefit of produce from the estate and the nearby farm Sort de Savai for its garden-to-table cuisine. Ginestra's executive chef for both the agroturismo and the hotel is Irene Yuk, who was head chef at his former Sensil Bistro. Together, they've created an a la carte menu of dishes that represent the best of Mallorcan cuisine. We order bread only when we know it will be good quality. Savigna's small round sourdough loaf served warm with romesco sauce exceeded my expectations. My flavourful tomato salad starter with stracciatella cheese, citrus fruits and pumpkin seeds proved the value of sourcing 0 kilometre produce. My husband loved his salad of grilled squid and sobrasada dressed with pistachio vinaigrette. His main course was ceebas a la mallorquina, which he declared perfectly cooked. I chose aubergine stuffed with hake and prawns with a spicy tomato sauce. This was a real lip licker of a dish that I'd have again. Dinner ended with one enjoyable dessert described as a thin apple tart with Muscat Chantilly. Wines are mainly Mallorcan with some good French labels, and 4 wines and a cava are available by the glass. Our 2 female servers were delightful, so you can add good service to Savigna des Maiolet's other attributes. For more information, prices and photos, see our Mallorca Sunshine Radio website.
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1: Spain's national police are stepping up their presence on the Balearic Islands for the summer. Under Operación Verano 2026, extra officers will be deployed from mainland Spain to Mallorca, Menorca, and Ibiza. On Mallorca, patrols will concentrate on Playa de Palma, the airport, and Palma city center. Police say theft tends to rise sharply during the peak season. The reinforcements are expected to stay in place throughout the summer. Meanwhile, the Reggaeton Beach Festival has canceled its entire summer 2026 tour and is shutting down. Mike Towers, De La Rose, and Anuel AA had been due to appear at this year's event on Mallorca. Organizers say the decision follows a review of the festival's economic and organizational situation. They add that the current company structure no longer allows a tour of that scale to go ahead with enough certainty. Details on contracts and refunds are expected to be published in the coming days. Looking further ahead, more people on the Balearic Islands are likely to be living alone. A forecast from Spain's National Statistics Institute, the INE, suggests around 139,000 residents could be living by themselves by 2041. That would be roughly 15% more than today. Even so, the INE expects the most common household size on the islands will still be two people. And in Palma, plans are advancing for new rental housing at the Parc BIT Technology Park. The Balearic government says 120 apartments are planned for employees and researchers working at companies based there. The homes will be offered on fixed-term rental contracts. Six buildings are proposed, with one- and two-bedroom apartments and shared communal spaces. Construction is due to start in the first half of 2027, with an estimated build time of around 18 months.
0: Mallorca weather update. Today in Mallorca, we're under a yellow heat warning, so prepare for a sweltering day. In the north and northeast, temperatures may soar to 36 degrees, while the interior and south could see up to 37 degrees. This warning is in effect from noon until 7:59 a.m. with a significant chance of hitting those highs, so take precautions, especially in exposed areas. Looking out from our studio window here in central Palma, the sky is a brilliant blue, and visibility is fantastic. Currently, Palma is enjoying 33 degrees, with a gentle breeze blowing from the south-southeast at 5 kilometers per hour. The humidity level is at 38%, keeping things dry. Across the island, it's a similar story. Paguera is basking in 34 degrees, Cala Ratiada is slightly cooler at 32, and Soyer mirrors Palma with 33 degrees. As the sun prepares to set at 9:19 a.m. the warmth will linger, so make sure to stay hydrated and take care if you're spending time outdoors.
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1: From Feature Story News in the UK, I'm John Beaver. The first round of planned peace talks in Switzerland between the United States and Iran has been abruptly called off, despite both sides signalling a willingness to meet. It comes after the signing of the temporary Memorandum of Understanding by the two respective presidents earlier this week. Ross Cullen reports from Zurich.
2: That Memorandum of Understanding is still in effect. The 60-day timeline is open. That is probably the major setback, the fact that they have not been able to use the first 2 days of this 60-day period to be able to start negotiations. But the memorandum that was signed by President Pezeshkian and President Trump, that is still in effect, but there was hopes that there would be the first round of these talks heading towards a final nuclear deal here in Switzerland today, Friday, potentially this weekend. But now we have the statement from the US Vice President's office that right now he is not coming to Switzerland.
1: The UK Prime Minister could soon be facing a leadership contest.
3: And I do hereby declare that Andy Burnham is duly elected. Thank you.
1: That's England's newest MP being declared the winner of the Makerfield by-election. Andy Burnham won 55% of the vote, comfortably beating the Reform Party challenger in second place. The former mayor of Manchester has previously said he would enter any Labour leadership contest and can now do that, having secured his return to Westminster. He now needs the backing of 81 of his party's MPs, and he used his victory speech as a rallying cry to garner support.
4: I do say to my own party, this is a final chance to change. This is what people said directly to me on the hundreds of doorsteps that I stood on. We must hear it. We must act upon it, and we must get it right. There will be no second chance.
1: Final preparations are underway as senior security officials from across the BRICS bloc are converging in New Delhi next week. The grouping includes China, Russia, Iran, and other emerging economies. Ishan Gurg reports.
5: Among those reportedly attending is Chinese Foreign Minister Wang Yi, whose presence is drawing particular attention. He is expected to hold a bilateral with India's National Security Advisor Ajit Doval on the sidelines to discuss India-China issues. Russian Security Council Secretary Sergei Shoigu is also expected at the BRICS meeting. Those talks are likely to focus on global and regional security challenges, from the ongoing tensions in West Asia to the broader question of governance reform and economic resilience. Analysts see this meeting as a key stepping stone to the leaders' summit, likely to be held in September, where Russian President Vladimir Putin and Chinese President Xi Jinping are both expected to attend. Ishan Garg, New Delhi.
1: From Bureaus Worldwide, this is FSN.
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1: Spain's national police are stepping up their presence on the Balearic Islands for the summer. Under Operación Verano 2026, extra officers will be deployed from mainland Spain to Mallorca, Menorca, and Ibiza. On Mallorca, patrols will concentrate on Playa de Palma, the airport, and Palma city center. Police say theft tends to rise sharply during the peak season. The reinforcements are expected to stay in place throughout the summer. Meanwhile, the Reggaeton Beach Festival has canceled its entire summer 2026 tour and is shutting down. Mike Towers, De La Rose, and Anuel AA had been due to appear at this year's event on Mallorca. Organizers say the decision follows a review of the festival's economic and organizational situation. They add that the current company structure no longer allows a tour of that scale to go ahead with enough certainty. Details on contracts and refunds are expected to be published in the coming days. Looking further ahead, more people on the Balearic Islands are likely to be living alone. A forecast from Spain's National Statistics Institute, the INE, suggests around 139,000 residents could be living by themselves by 2041. That would be roughly 15% more than today. Even so, the INE expects the most common household size on the islands will still be two people. And in Palma, plans are advancing for new rental housing at the Parc BIT Technology Park. The Balearic government says 120 apartments are planned for employees and researchers working at companies based there. The homes will be offered on fixed-term rental contracts. Six buildings are proposed, with one- and two-bedroom apartments and shared communal spaces. Construction is due to start in the first half of 2027, with an estimated build time of around 18 months.
0: Mallorca weather update. Peering through our studio window in Palma, we see a beautifully clear and sunny day. It's currently a sizzling 34 degrees with only a few clouds in sight. A gentle breeze from the south to southeast at about 5 kilometers per hour keeps things slightly refreshed, and the humidity is a pleasant 36%. Today, a yellow heat warning covers the whole of Mallorca. Temperatures are climbing, expected to hit 37 degrees in the south and interior regions, and up to 36 degrees in the north and northeast. This alert is in effect from noon until 7:59 this evening, so remember to stay cool and hydrated, especially if you're out and about. Around the island, it's equally warm. Both Siniu and Valdemosa are basking at 31 degrees, while Alcudia enjoys a toasty 32. As we look forward to the evening, sunset will color the skies at 9:19.
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1: From Feature Story News in the UK, I'm John Beaver. The first round of planned peace talks in Switzerland between the United States and Iran has been abruptly called off, despite both sides signalling a willingness to meet. It comes after the signing of the temporary Memorandum of Understanding by the two respective presidents earlier this week. Ross Cullen reports from Zurich.
2: That Memorandum of Understanding is still in effect. The 60-day timeline is open. That is probably the major setback, the fact that they have not been able to use the first 2 days of this 60-day period to be able to start negotiations. But the memorandum that was signed by President Pezeshkian and President Trump, that is still in effect, but there was hopes that there would be the first round of these talks heading towards a final nuclear deal here in Switzerland today, Friday, potentially this weekend. But now we have the statement from the US Vice President's office that right now he is not coming to Switzerland.
1: The UK Prime Minister could soon be facing a leadership contest.
3: And I do hereby declare that Andy Burnham is duly elected. Thank you.
1: That's England's newest MP being declared the winner of the Makerfield by-election. Andy Burnham won 55% of the vote, comfortably beating the Reform Party challenger in second place. The former mayor of Manchester has previously said he would enter any Labour leadership contest and can now do that, having secured his return to Westminster. He now needs the backing of 81 of his party's MPs, and he used his victory speech as a rallying cry to garner support.
4: I do say to my own party, this is a final chance to change. This is what people said directly to me on the hundreds of doorsteps that I stood on. We must hear it. We must act upon it, and we must get it right. There will be no second chance.
1: Final preparations are underway as senior security officials from across the BRICS bloc are converging in New Delhi next week. The grouping includes China, Russia, Iran, and other emerging economies. Ishan Gurg reports.
5: Among those reportedly attending is Chinese Foreign Minister Wang Yi, whose presence is drawing particular attention. He is expected to hold a bilateral with India's National Security Advisor Ajit Doval on the sidelines to discuss India-China issues. Russian Security Council Secretary Sergei Shoigu is also expected at the BRICS meeting. Those talks are likely to focus on global and regional security challenges, from the ongoing tensions in West Asia to the broader question of governance reform and economic resilience. Analysts see this meeting as a key stepping stone to the leaders' summit, likely to be held in September, where Russian President Vladimir Putin and Chinese President Xi Jinping are both expected to attend. Ishan Garg, New Delhi.
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6: Just after two, welcome to Mallorca Sunshine Radio. It's the Friday afternoon. Let's get that weekend feeling started. Hope you're having a great day. It is a beautiful day on the islands again today. 34 degrees, the top temperature. That is beautiful, not a cloud in the sky. So let's get some great music to you guys for this Friday afternoon. It's going back to 1983. Next for Abracadabra, the Steve Miller Band. After DNA and Suzanne Vega, this is Tom's Diner.
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0: That is such an amazing tune from the 80s, The Hooters, All You Zombies. 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This is Rob Green in the afternoon. It's a beautiful day on the islands, 34 degrees, not a cloud in the sky. The sun is shining. Welcome to the Friday. Dermot Kennedy playing next. 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
1: Spain's national police are stepping up their presence on the Balearic Islands for the summer. Under Operación Verano 2026, extra officers will be deployed from mainland Spain to Mallorca, Menorca, and Ibiza. On Mallorca, patrols will concentrate on Playa de Palma, the airport, and Palma city center. Police say theft tends to rise sharply during the peak season. The reinforcements are expected to stay in place throughout the summer. Meanwhile, the Reggaeton Beach Festival has canceled its entire summer 2026 tour and is shutting down. Mike Towers, De La Rose, and Anuel AA had been due to appear at this year's event on Mallorca. Organizers say the decision follows a review of the festival's economic and organizational situation. They add that the current company structure no longer allows a tour of that scale to go ahead with enough certainty. Details on contracts and refunds are expected to be published in the coming days. Looking further ahead, more people on the Balearic Islands are likely to be living alone. A forecast from Spain's National Statistics Institute, the INE, suggests around 139,000 residents could be living by themselves by 2041. That would be roughly 15% more than today. Even so, the INE expects the most common household size on the islands will still be two people. And in Palma, plans are advancing for new rental housing at the Parc BIT Technology Park. The Balearic government says 120 apartments are planned for employees and researchers working at companies based there. The homes will be offered on fixed-term rental contracts. Six buildings are proposed, with one- and two-bedroom apartments and shared communal spaces. Construction is due to start in the first half of 2027, with an estimated build time of around 18 months.
0: Mallorca weather update.
2: As we glance out the studio window here in Palma, the skies are mostly clear with a few scattered clouds. It's a sizzling 34 degrees Celsius with a gentle breeze blowing in from the south to southeast at 5 kilometers per hour. The humidity is comfortably low at 35%, making it slightly easier to brave the heat. Mallorca is under a yellow heat warning today, effective from noon until just before 8 in the evening. Temperatures are expected to soar, with the south and interior reaching up to 37 degrees Celsius. The north and northeast areas are not far behind, potentially hitting 36 degrees. Across the island, Sineu is basking in 33 degrees, while the picturesque town of Soyer matches Palma at 34 degrees. Over in Peguera, it's a tad cooler at 32 degrees, but the sun shines brightly everywhere, casting sharp shadows and ensuring excellent visibility. Remember, sunset graces us at 9:19 p.m., so be sure to take some time to enjoy the evening glow.
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4: Just after 2:30, that's the latest news and weather for the Balearic Islands. It is Rob Green playing that non-stop feel-good for the most beautiful islands in the world. Let's play Disturbed. Cyril's remix, The Sound of Silence. Corey Hart, Sunglasses at Night. After Queen, let's go back to 1974 for this one. Welcome to the Friday afternoon. It's the Killer Queen.
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1: Hey, fellas, I'm talking to you, you, and you too. 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We got to use what we got to get what we want.

0: 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It is the Tipic Formentera and Eden on the island of Ibiza. 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
1: From Feature Story News in the UK, I'm John Beaver. The first round of planned peace talks in Switzerland between the United States and Iran has been abruptly called off, despite both sides signalling a willingness to meet. It comes after the signing of the temporary Memorandum of Understanding by the two respective presidents earlier this week. Ross Cullen reports from Zurich.
2: That Memorandum of Understanding is still in effect. The 60-day timeline is open. That is probably the major setback, the fact that they have not been able to use the first 2 days of this 60-day period to be able to start negotiations. But the memorandum that was signed by President Pezeshkian and President Trump, that is still in effect, but there was hopes that there would be the first round of these talks heading towards a final nuclear deal here in Switzerland today, Friday, potentially this weekend. But now we have the statement from the US Vice President's office that right now he is not coming to Switzerland.
1: The UK Prime Minister could soon be facing a leadership contest.
3: And I do hereby declare that Andy Burnham is duly elected. Thank you.
1: That's England's newest MP being declared the winner of the Makerfield by-election. Andy Burnham won 55% of the vote, comfortably beating the Reform Party challenger in second place. The former mayor of Manchester has previously said he would enter any Labour leadership contest and can now do that, having secured his return to Westminster. He now needs the backing of 81 of his party's MPs, and he used his victory speech as a rallying cry to garner support.
4: I do say to my own party, this is a final chance to change. This is what people said directly to me on the hundreds of doorsteps that I stood on. We must hear it. We must act upon it, and we must get it right. There will be no second chance.
1: Final preparations are underway as senior security officials from across the BRICS bloc are converging in New Delhi next week. The grouping includes China, Russia, Iran, and other emerging economies. Ishan Gurg reports.
5: Among those reportedly attending is Chinese Foreign Minister Wang Yi, whose presence is drawing particular attention. He is expected to hold a bilateral with India's National Security Advisor Ajit Doval on the sidelines to discuss India-China issues. Russian Security Council Secretary Sergei Shoigu is also expected at the BRICS meeting. Those talks are likely to focus on global and regional security challenges, from the ongoing tensions in West Asia to the broader question of governance reform and economic resilience. Analysts see this meeting as a key stepping stone to the leaders' summit, likely to be held in September, where Russian President Vladimir Putin and Chinese President Xi Jinping are both expected to attend. Ishan Garg, New Delhi.
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6: This is your feel-good afternoon. Oh, yeah. With Rob Green.
7: Just after three, welcome to Mallorca Sunshine Radio. Rob Green playing that non-stop feel-good for the most beautiful islands in the world. It's a scorcher today. 34 degrees top temperature. We've got sunshine, not a cloud in the sky. This is how summer 2026 should be on the most beautiful islands in the world. Let's start with this one, going back to the future. Huey Lewis in the news, the power of love.
6: This is Rob Green's feel.

0: One of my favourite tunes from Depeche Mode, that is Just Can't Get Enough. Rob Green in the afternoon playing that non-stop feel-good for the most beautiful islands in the world. 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
1: Foreign buyers are becoming a bigger force in the Balearic property market. A new report from the Bank of Spain says that in 2025, one in four homes sold in the islands went to a non-resident. The central bank is also warning about the wider impact. With purchase prices high and rents still rising, younger people are finding it harder to secure housing, and Spain's stock of public housing remains low by European standards. On Mallorca, a major police operation has taken place in Son Banya. More than 130 officers sealed off access roads to the shanty settlement. Seven illegally built huts were demolished, mainly linked to drug dealing. Seven people were arrested. Police also found foreign tourists who had been driven from the airport to Son Banya by a German driver, apparently to stop there on the way. Raids in Son Banya are carried out regularly, and they often intensify at the start of the peak summer season. In Palma, the coastal area of Escarnach is set to receive stronger protection. The site contains marine fossils dating back as far as 200,000 years, making it one of the most significant fossil locations in the Balearic Islands. Authorities have now opened formal proceedings to designate Escarnach as a protected nature and fossil site. The stretch lies between Col d'en Rabassa and Can Pastia. It has been studied for years, but it also draws large numbers of visitors, and some fossils have been taken illegally. Meanwhile, Palma City Council has banned a planned lifeguard strike on Mallorca. It had been scheduled for next Tuesday and Wednesday, around the night of St. John, when beaches are expected to be especially busy. The union says the dispute is not about pay, but about safety, better equipment, and longer operating hours on Palma's beaches.
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2: Today, Mallorca basks under a yellow heat warning. Temperatures might soar to a sizzling 37 degrees in the south and interior and reach up to 36 degrees in the north and northeast. This alert is in effect from noon until just before 8 in the evening, with a 40 to 70% chance of hitting those highs, posing a moderate risk for those in exposed areas. Peering out from our studio here in central Palma, the sky is a canvas of clear, deep blue, not a cloud in sight. The air is quite dry, with humidity at just 28%, and the temperature a toasty 35 degrees. A gentle southeast breeze at 6 kilometers per hour offers a slight respite. Elsewhere on the island, Peguera enjoys a relatively cooler 28 degrees. Over in Alcudia, the mercury reads 34 degrees, while in Valdemosa, it's a warm 32. Expect the sun to set at 9:19 tonight.
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4: 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Welcome to the show. That's the latest news and weather for the Balearic Islands. Now you're all up to date on the show. Ava Max, Salt, great Mallorca Sunshine Radio classic, Chaka Khan. Let's play Fate. After the Police, this is Every Breath You Take. Let's get that weekend feeling started. Welcome to the Friday afternoon.
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1: From Feature Story News in Brussels, I'm William Denslow. The first round of planned peace talks in Switzerland between the US and Iran have been abruptly called off. This comes after the signing of the temporary memorandum of understanding by the two representative presidents earlier this week. Ross Cullen reports from Zurich.
2: That memorandum of understanding is still in effect. The 60-day timeline is open. That is probably the major setback, the fact that they have not been able to use the first 2 days of this 60-day period to be able to start negotiations. But the memorandum that was signed by President Pezeshkian and President Trump, that is still in effect. But there was hopes that there would be the first round of these talks heading towards a final nuclear deal here in Switzerland today, Friday, potentially this weekend. But now we have the statement from the US Vice President's office that right now he is not coming to Switzerland.
1: Japanese and South Korean stocks climbed to record highs Friday. Meanwhile, oil prices edged lower as optimism over a US-Iran interim peace agreement and the gradual reopening of the Strait of Hormuz eased concerns over disruptions to global crude oil supplies. Laura Westbrook reports from Hong Kong.
3: South Korea's KOSPI extended its record run, while Japan's Nikkei 225 also opened higher. Brent crude was around $79 a barrel as market sentiment continued to improve since Washington and Tehran signed an interim accord aimed at ending hostilities and restoring commercial navigation through the Strait of Hormuz. U.S. Vice President J.D. Vance says the 60-day clock for working out the details in the Memorandum of Understanding had started ticking, but experts say that investors will remain cautious until they see an airtight deal and traffic genuinely flowing in full through the Strait of Hormuz, with concerns remaining that Iran was unlikely to relinquish control over the strait.
1: Andy Burnham's won the Makerfield by-election in Greater Manchester, returning to the House of Commons and clearing the way for a direct challenge to British Prime Minister Sir Keir Starmer for the Labour leadership. Nearly 100 Labour lawmakers have called on Starmer to step aside after the party's heavy losses in recent local elections. John Bieber reports from Bristol.
4: It was just earlier this week, whilst at the G7 summit that was taking place in France, that Keir Starmer said that a leadership contest would be bad for the country. Of course, it would also be bad for the Labour Party, because when you get these leadership contests, they can almost break out into, I guess, what you could call some sort of civil war.
1: And EU leaders have called on the European Commission to develop tools to help better protect its economic interests. The move comes as the bloc seeking to counter what many in Europe see as an unbalanced and unsustainable trade partnership with China. From bureaus worldwide, this is FSN.
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6: Just after four, thanks for tuning in to Mallorca Sunshine Radio. It's Rob Green in the afternoon. That's the latest world news from FSN. Now you're all up to date on the show. What a beautiful day it is again today. 34 degrees, the sun is shining. It is fun in the sun, not a cloud in the sky. Let's get some great music to you guys to get that weekend feeling started. It's the Friday afternoon. Let's play Sober, Pink, Hall & Oates, Kiss on My List, and Sinead O'Connor. This is Nothing Compares to You.
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0: The Heart of Glass. Rob Green in the afternoon. It is a beautiful Friday on the islands. 34 degrees. The sun is shining. It's fun in the sun. Hope you're having a great day. And let's get Lost Frequencies from Belgium on the radio. Felix Delarte, are you with me on the other side of this? Mallorca Sunshine
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9: I wanna dance by water beneath the Mexican sky. 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Are you with me? 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
1: Foreign buyers are becoming a bigger force in the Balearic property market. A new report from the Bank of Spain says that in 2025, one in four homes sold in the islands went to a non-resident. The central bank is also warning about the wider impact. With purchase prices high and rents still rising, younger people are finding it harder to secure housing, and Spain's stock of public housing remains low by European standards. On Mallorca, a major police operation has taken place in Son Banya. More than 130 officers sealed off access roads to the shanty settlement. Seven illegally built huts were demolished, mainly linked to drug dealing. Seven people were arrested. Police also found foreign tourists who had been driven from the airport to Son Banya by a German driver, apparently to stop there on the way. Raids in Son Banya are carried out regularly, and they often intensify at the start of the peak summer season. In Palma, the coastal area of Escarnach is set to receive stronger protection. The site contains marine fossils dating back as far as 200,000 years, making it one of the most significant fossil locations in the Balearic Islands. Authorities have now opened formal proceedings to designate Escarnach as a protected nature and fossil site. The stretch lies between Col d'en Rabassa and Can Pastia. It has been studied for years, but it also draws large numbers of visitors, and some fossils have been taken illegally. Meanwhile, Palma City Council has banned a planned lifeguard strike on Mallorca. It had been scheduled for next Tuesday and Wednesday, around the night of St. John, when beaches are expected to be especially busy. The union says the dispute is not about pay, but about safety, better equipment, and longer operating hours on Palma's beaches.
0: Mallorca weather update.
2: As we glance out from the studio window here in Palma, the day presents itself in all its sunlit glory. The sky is a pristine blue, offering stunning visibility across the city. Currently, Palma basks in a sizzling 35 degrees, accompanied by a gentle breeze wafting at 5 kilometers per hour, and a dry, crisp air with humidity at 29%. The whole island is under a yellow heat warning today. Southern and inland areas are heating up to 37 degrees, while the north and northeast reach around 36. The most intense heat will linger from noon until nearly 8 in the evening, so be sure to find some shade and stay hydrated if you're out and about. Elsewhere on the island, Cala Ratiada offers a bit of relief at 25 degrees. Santini is slightly warmer at 26 degrees, while Soyer matches Palma with a scorching 35 degrees. With the sun setting at 19 minutes past 9, there's still plenty of daylight to enjoy. Just keep that water bottle handy and seek shelter during the peak heat hours.
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4: Just after 4:30, broadcasting live from Palma. I'm playing all over Mallorca, Menorca, and back at home. And maybe you're listening on the islands of Ibiza or Formentera if you are, or if you're going to those islands. I've got some great tickets for a great club. It's the Tipic Club and it's the Eden Club on the islands of Ibiza and Formentera. If you want to get tickets free of charge, get on the guest list, then stay tuned to the show. Let's play ABBA. Let's go back to 1976 for this one. It's Dancing Queen.
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1: From Feature Story News in Brussels, I'm William Denslow. The first round of planned peace talks in Switzerland between the US and Iran have been abruptly called off. This comes after the signing of the temporary memorandum of understanding by the two representative presidents earlier this week. Ross Cullen reports from Zurich.
2: That memorandum of understanding is still in effect. The 60-day timeline is open. That is probably the major setback, the fact that they have not been able to use the first 2 days of this 60-day period to be able to start negotiations. But the memorandum that was signed by President Pezeshkian and President Trump, that is still in effect. But there was hopes that there would be the first round of these talks heading towards a final nuclear deal here in Switzerland today, Friday, potentially this weekend. But now we have the statement from the US Vice President's office that right now he is not coming to Switzerland.
1: Japanese and South Korean stocks climbed to record highs Friday. Meanwhile, oil prices edge lower as optimism over a US-Iran interim peace agreement and the gradual reopening of the Strait of Hormuz eased concerns over disruptions to global crude oil supplies. Laura Westbrook reports from Hong Kong.
3: South Korea's KOSPI extended its record run, while Japan's Nikkei 225 also opened higher. Brent crude was around $79 a barrel as market sentiment continued to improve since Washington and Tehran signed an interim accord aimed at ending hostilities and restoring commercial navigation through the Strait of Hormuz. U.S. Vice President J.D. Vance says the 60-day clock for working out the details in the Memorandum of Understanding had started ticking. But experts say that investors will remain cautious until they see an airtight deal and traffic genuinely flowing in full through the Strait of Hormuz, with concerns remaining that Iran was unlikely to relinquish control over the strait.
1: Andy Burnham's won the Makerfield by-election in Greater Manchester, returning to the House of Commons and clearing the way for a direct challenge to British Prime Minister Sir Keir Starmer for the Labour leadership. Nearly 100 Labour lawmakers have called on Starmer to step aside after the party's heavy losses in recent local elections. John Beaver reports from Bristol.
4: It was just earlier this week, whilst at the G7 summit that was taking place in France, that Keir Starmer said that a leadership contest would be bad for the country. Of course, it would also be bad for the Labour Party, because when you get these leadership contests, they can almost break out into, I guess, what you could call some sort of civil war.
1: And EU leaders have called on the European Commission to develop tools to help better protect its economic interests. The move comes as the bloc seeking to counter what many in Europe see as an unbalanced and unsustainable trade partnership with China. From bureaus worldwide, this is FSN.
5: 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With Rob Green.
6: Just after five on this Friday evening. Welcome to the show. Let's get that weekend started. Locked Out of Heaven, gonna play Bruno Mars. Freddie James, Get On Up, and Boogie, and Nick Kershaw. Let's start with this one from the 80s, The Riddle.
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0: Two Hearts on Mallorca Sunshine Radio, Phil Collins. Rob Green in the afternoon playing that non-stop feel good. What a beautiful day it is again on the islands, 34 degrees. The sun is shining. It's going to be a great sunset later. So let's play Coolio from the 90s after the break. It's Gangster's Paradise. Mallorca Sunshine
1: 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So great, we wanted to show you. 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
1: Foreign buyers are becoming a bigger force in the Balearic property market. A new report from the Bank of Spain says that in 2025, one in four homes sold in the islands went to a non-resident. The central bank is also warning about the wider impact. With purchase prices high and rents still rising, younger people are finding it harder to secure housing, and Spain's stock of public housing remains low by European standards. On Mallorca, a major police operation has taken place in Son Banya. More than 130 officers sealed off access roads to the shanty settlement. Seven illegally built huts were demolished, mainly linked to drug dealing. Seven people were arrested. Police also found foreign tourists who had been driven from the airport to Son Banya by a German driver, apparently to stop there on the way. Raids in Son Banya are carried out regularly, and they often intensify at the start of the peak summer season. In Palma, the coastal area of Escarnach is set to receive stronger protection. The site contains marine fossils dating back as far as 200,000 years, making it one of the most significant fossil locations in the Balearic Islands. Authorities have now opened formal proceedings to designate Escarnach as a protected nature and fossil site. The stretch lies between Col d'en Rabassa and Can Pastia. It has been studied for years, but it also draws large numbers of visitors, and some fossils have been taken illegally. Meanwhile, Palma City Council has banned a planned lifeguard strike on Mallorca. It had been scheduled for next Tuesday and Wednesday, around the night of St. John, when beaches are expected to be especially busy. The union says the dispute is not about pay, but about safety, better equipment, and longer operating hours on Palma's beaches.
0: Mallorca weather update.
2: Mallorca is feeling the heat today with a yellow level warning in place from noon until 7:59 p.m. Temperatures might soar up to 36 degrees Celsius in the north and northeast, and could even reach 37 in the interior and southern parts. There's a 40 to 70% chance of these highs, so take care, especially in exposed areas. Peering out from our studio here in Palma, we see mostly clear skies, a stunning blue horizon, and crystal clear visibility. The thermometer reads a sizzling 35 degrees Celsius with a gentle breeze at 5 kilometers per hour. Humidity is quite low at 28%, making for a particularly dry day. Elsewhere on the island, Soyer also hits 35 degrees, while Alcudia shows 34, and Sineu registers a slightly cooler 33. As the sun sets today at 9:19 p.m., it concludes another characteristically hot and dry summer day across Mallorca. Be sure to stay hydrated and take the usual precautions to beat the heat.
3: 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With Rob Green.
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0: as it is in many island traditions. So expect bonfires, demonis, and the fire runs known here as Korafok. On beaches, you'll see groups of people sitting on the sand around bonfires or tea lights. Don't be surprised to see people leaping over the flames of a fire, a ritual that's said to remove negativity and bring good luck for the future. Unless, of course, you don't jump high enough. Another ritual is a midnight dip in the sea, not only to cool off if it's a hot night, but also for purification. The Saints' Day itself, the 24th, is a public holiday in some parts of the island, so public offices and some shops may be closed. If you celebrate San Juan like the locals, you too may need a lie-in the next day.
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0: Peter, thanks for tuning in. And play next George Michael and Elton John. Don't let the sun go down on me.
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1: From Feature Story News in Brussels, I'm William Denslow. The first round of planned peace talks in Switzerland between the US and Iran have been abruptly called off. This comes after the signing of the temporary memorandum of understanding by the two representative presidents earlier this week. Ross Cullen reports from Zurich.
2: That memorandum of understanding is still in effect. The 60-day timeline is open. That is probably the major setback, the fact that they have not been able to use the first 2 days of this 60-day period to be able to start negotiations. But the memorandum that was signed by President Pezeshkian and President Trump, that is still in effect. But there was hopes that there would be the first round of these talks heading towards a final nuclear deal here in Switzerland today, Friday, potentially this weekend. But now we have the statement from the US Vice President's office that right now he is not coming to Switzerland.
1: Japanese and South Korean stocks climbed to record highs Friday. Meanwhile, oil prices edge lower as optimism over a US-Iran interim peace agreement and the gradual reopening of the Strait of Hormuz eased concerns over disruptions to global crude oil supplies. Laura Westbrook reports from Hong Kong.
3: South Korea's KOSPI extended its record run, while Japan's Nikkei 225 also opened higher. Brent crude was around $79 a barrel as market sentiment continued to improve since Washington and Tehran signed an interim accord aimed at ending hostilities and restoring commercial navigation through the Strait of Hormuz. U.S. Vice President J.D. Vance says the 60-day clock for working out the details in the Memorandum of Understanding had started ticking, but experts say that investors will remain cautious until they see an airtight deal and traffic genuinely flowing in full through the Strait of Hormuz, with concerns remaining that Iran was unlikely to relinquish control over the strait.
1: Andy Burnham's won the Makerfield by-election in Greater Manchester, returning to the House of Commons and clearing the way for a direct challenge to British Prime Minister Sir Keir Starmer for the Labour leadership. Nearly 100 Labour lawmakers have called on Starmer to step aside after the party's heavy losses in recent local elections. John Bieber reports from Bristol.
4: It was just earlier this week, whilst at the G7 summit that was taking place in France, that Keir Starmer said that a leadership contest would be bad for the country. Of course, it would also be bad for the Labour Party, because when you get these leadership contests, they can almost break out into, I guess, what you could call some sort of civil war.
1: And EU leaders have called on the European Commission to develop tools to help better protect its economic interests. The move comes as the bloc seeking to counter what many in Europe see as an unbalanced and unsustainable trade partnership with China. From Bureaus Worldwide, this is FSN.
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1: Foreign buyers are becoming a bigger force in the Balearic property market. A new report from the Bank of Spain says that in 2025, one in four homes sold in the islands went to a non-resident. The central bank is also warning about the wider impact. With purchase prices high and rents still rising, younger people are finding it harder to secure housing, and Spain's stock of public housing remains low by European standards. On Mallorca, a major police operation has taken place in Son Banya. More than 130 officers sealed off access roads to the shanty settlement. Seven illegally built huts were demolished, mainly linked to drug dealing. Seven people were arrested. Police also found foreign tourists who had been driven from the airport to Son Banya by a German driver, apparently to stop there on the way. Raids in Son Banya are carried out regularly, and they often intensify at the start of the peak summer season. In Palma, the coastal area of Es Carnach is set to receive stronger protection. The site contains marine fossils dating back as far as 200,000 years, making it one of the most significant fossil locations in the Balearic Islands. Authorities have now opened formal proceedings to designate Es Carnach as a protected nature and fossil site. The stretch lies between Col d'en Rabassa and Can Pastia. It has been studied for years, but it also draws large numbers of visitors, and some fossils have been taken illegally. Meanwhile, Palma City Council has banned a planned lifeguard strike on Mallorca. It had been scheduled for next Tuesday and Wednesday, around the night of St. John, when beaches are expected to be especially busy. The union says the dispute is not about pay, but about safety, better equipment, and longer operating hours on Palma's beaches.
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2: Looking out from our studio window here in Palma, we're greeted by bright sunshine and clear skies. It's currently a warm 34 degrees Celsius with a gentle breeze at 5 kilometers per hour. The humidity is quite low at 31%, giving the air a dry, crisp feel. Across the beautiful island of Mallorca, a yellow level heat alert has been issued. In the south and interior regions, temperatures could soar to 37 degrees Celsius. The north and northeast aren't far behind, expecting highs of up to 36 degrees. This alert is active from 12 noon until 7:59 in the evening, with a 40 to 70% likelihood of hitting these peaks. In other parts of the island, Alcudia is seeing a toasty 33 degrees. In comparison, Santorini enjoys a milder 26 degrees, and Cala Ratiada is cooler at 24 degrees. Do keep in mind, the sun is set to bid us goodbye at 9:19 this evening.
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1: From Feature Story News in Brussels, I'm William Denslow. The first round of planned peace talks in Switzerland between the US and Iran have been abruptly called off. This comes after the signing of the temporary memorandum of understanding by the two representative presidents earlier this week. Ross Cullen reports from Zurich.
2: That memorandum of understanding is still in effect. The 60-day timeline is open. That is probably the major setback, the fact that they have not been able to use the first 2 days of this 60-day period to be able to start negotiations. But the memorandum that was signed by President Pezeshkian and President Trump, that is still in effect. But there was hopes that there would be the first round of these talks heading towards a final nuclear deal here in Switzerland today, Friday, potentially this weekend. But now we have the statement from the US Vice President's office that right now he is not coming to Switzerland.
1: Japanese and South Korean stocks climbed to record highs Friday. Meanwhile, oil prices edge lower as optimism over a US-Iran interim peace agreement and the gradual reopening of the Strait of Hormuz eased concerns over disruptions to global crude oil supplies. Laura Westbrook reports from Hong Kong.
3: South Korea's KOSPI extended its record run, while Japan's Nikkei 225 also opened higher. Brent crude was around $79 a barrel as market sentiment continued to improve since Washington and Tehran signed an interim accord aimed at ending hostilities and restoring commercial navigation through the Strait of Hormuz. U.S. Vice President J.D. Vance says the 60-day clock for working out the details in the Memorandum of Understanding had started ticking, but experts say that investors will remain cautious until they see an airtight deal and traffic genuinely flowing in full through the Strait of Hormuz, with concerns remaining that Iran was unlikely to relinquish control over the strait.
1: Andy Burnham's won the Makerfield by-election in Greater Manchester, returning to the House of Commons and clearing the way for a direct challenge to British Prime Minister Sir Keir Starmer for the Labour leadership. Nearly 100 Labour lawmakers have called on Starmer to step aside after the party's heavy losses in recent local elections. John Bieber reports from Bristol.
4: It was just earlier this week, whilst at the G7 summit that was taking place in France, that Keir Starmer said that a leadership contest would be bad for the country. Of course, it would also be bad for the Labour Party, because when you get these leadership contests, they can almost break out into, I guess, what you could call some sort of civil war.
1: And EU leaders have called on the European Commission to develop tools to help better protect its economic interests. The move comes as the bloc seeking to counter what many in Europe see as an unbalanced and unsustainable trade partnership with China. From Bureaus Worldwide, this is FSN.
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1: The Manacor area has a new restaurant. Es Maiolet is the agroturismo on the 17th century finca that's also home to Rotana La Reserva, the rural five-star hotel that's reopening with new Singaporean owners this summer following an extensive refurbishment. We've eaten at Rotana La Reserva each summer because we love it, and luckily for us, it's only a few minutes' drive from our home. With Rotana currently closed, we went for dinner in its new Savigna des Maiolet restaurant at the agroturismo. I can suggest several good reasons to eat lunch or dinner in this tranquil location on the verdant estate. Tables on the covered terrace offer beautiful views of the surrounding countryside, and just a few metres across the grass, the vineyards. It's also a prime sunset spot. For foodies, the most significant reason is that Savigna des Maiolet is under the culinary direction of the renowned Majorcan chef Andreu Ginestra, whose eponymous restaurant in Lluc Mayor has a Michelin star, a Michelin green star, and two Repsol Souls. He's known as a champion of local produce and dishes that represent Mallorca on a plate, and his culinary team has the benefit of produce from the estate and the nearby farm Sort de Savai for its garden-to-table cuisine. Ginestra's executive chef for both the agroturismo and the hotel is Irene Yuk, who was head chef at his former Sensil Bistro. Together, they've created an a la carte menu of dishes that represent the best of Mallorcan cuisine. We order bread only when we know it will be good quality. Savigna's small round sourdough loaf, served warm with romesco sauce, exceeded my expectations. My flavorful tomato salad starter with stracciatella cheese, citrus fruits and pumpkin seeds proved the value of sourcing 0 kilometer produce. My husband loved his salad of grilled squid and sobrasada dressed with pistachio vinaigrette. His main course was sea bass a la Mallorquina, which he declared perfectly cooked. I chose aubergine stuffed with hake and prawns with a spicy tomato sauce. This was a real lip licker of a dish that I'd have again. Dinner ended with one enjoyable dessert described as a thin apple tart with Muscat Chantilly. Wines are mainly Mallorcan with some good French labels, and 4 wines and a cava are available by the glass. Our 2 female servers were delightful, so you can add good service to Savigna des Maiolet's other attributes. For more information, prices and photos, see our Mallorca Sunshine Radio website.
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1: From Feature Story News in Washington, I'm Nick Harper. Planned talks on Iran's nuclear program in Switzerland have been postponed, with the White House confirming that U.S. Vice President J.D. Vance's trip has been put off and no new date has been set for negotiations. The delay comes after Israel carried out a wave of deadly strikes across Lebanon on Friday in response to Hezbollah attacks that killed four Israeli soldiers. Israel and Hezbollah have now recommitted to their ceasefire. FSN's Ross Cullen has more from Switzerland, where the talks were due to happen this Friday.
2: Israel has been carrying out more strikes today, just 2 days after the memorandum was signed by President Trump for the United States and President Pezeshkian for Iran. Israel obviously feels emboldened with that support of the United States to continue to carry out strikes. However, we have seen some rebukes of the Israeli government by both Donald Trump in Evian during the G7 and by the Vice President J.D. Vance as well.
1: Meanwhile, new polling has underscored Americans' disapproval of the war in Iran, as Everson's Mitch McCann reports.
3: A new poll conducted by the Associated Press between June 11 and 17 shows that around two-thirds of Americans, or 65%, disapprove of how President Trump is handling issues related to Iran. However, when Republicans are considered separately, the survey shows that only 28% disapprove. The president's job approval rating was unchanged from when the survey was last conducted in May, remaining at 37%. The war in Iran has brought new political pressure for Mr. Trump, with the conflict being blamed for rising inflation driven by higher energy prices.
1: All 27 European Union leaders have unanimously adopted joint conclusions on Ukraine at the Brussels summit, the first time they've done so since March last year. FSN's William Denslow reports from Brussels.
4: We know that the European Union has pledged a huge tranche of funding to the tune of roughly $100 billion to help fund Ukraine for the next couple of years, but there is a feeling that yet more support is required going forward.
1: The former mayor of the English city of Manchester, Andy Burnham, is trying to convince the UK Prime Minister Keir Starmer to resign. It comes after Friday's decisive by-election win, with Burnham securing 55% of the vote. It means he's now a Member of Parliament and can challenge the Prime Minister. FSN's Stuart Smith has more from London.
5: With the first major hurdle passed, Andy Burnham is trying to convince UK Prime Minister Keir Starmer to leave without a leadership contest. Both of them believe a formal contest is the worst option, as it would divide the Labour Party and distract from government, but neither is so far willing to give in. Allies of Andy Burnham, the most popular Labour politician in the country, are reportedly calling Labour Party MPs to put their backing behind the former mayor.
1: From Bureaus Worldwide, this is FSN.
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2: From Feature Story News in Washington, I'm Nick Harper. Planned talks on Iran's nuclear program in Switzerland have been postponed, with the White House confirming that U.S. Vice President J.D. Vance's trip has been put off and no new date has been set for negotiations. The delay comes after Israel carried out a wave of deadly strikes across Lebanon on Friday in response to Hezbollah attacks that killed four Israeli soldiers. Israel and Hezbollah have now recommitted to their ceasefire. FSN's Ross Cullen has more from Switzerland, where the talks were due to happen this Friday.
3: Israel has been carrying out more strikes today, just 2 days after the memorandum was signed by President Trump for the United States and President Pezeshkian for Iran. Israel obviously feels emboldened with that support of the United States to continue to carry out strikes. However, we have seen some rebukes of the Israeli government by both Donald Trump in Evian during the G7 and by the Vice President J.D. Vance as well.
2: Meanwhile, new polling has underscored Americans' disapproval of the war in Iran, as Everson's Mitch McCann reports.
4: A new poll conducted by the Associated Press between June 11 and 17 shows that around two-thirds of Americans, or 65%, disapprove of how President Trump is handling issues related to Iran. However, when Republicans are considered separately, the survey shows that only 28% disapprove. The president's job approval rating was unchanged from when the survey was last conducted in May, remaining at 37%. The war in Iran has brought new political pressure for Mr. Trump, with the conflict being blamed for rising inflation driven by higher energy prices.
2: All 27 European Union leaders have unanimously adopted joint conclusions on Ukraine at the Brussels summit, the first time they've done so since March last year. FSN's William Densler reports from Brussels.
5: We know that the European Union has pledged a huge tranche of funding to the tune of roughly $100 billion to help fund Ukraine for the next couple of years, but there is a feeling that yet more support is required going forward.
2: The former mayor of the English city of Manchester, Andy Burnham, is trying to convince the UK Prime Minister Keir Starmer to resign. It comes after Friday's decisive by-election win, with Burnham securing 55% of the vote. It means he's now a Member of Parliament and can challenge the Prime Minister. FSN's Stuart Smith has more from London.
6: With the first major hurdle passed, Andy Burnham is trying to convince UK Prime Minister Keir Starmer to leave without a leadership contest. Both of them believe a formal contest is the worst option, as it would divide the Labour Party and distract from government, but neither is so far willing to give in. Allies of Andy Burnham, the most popular Labour politician in the country, are reportedly calling Labour Party MPs to put their backing behind the former mayor.
2: From Bureaus Worldwide, this is FSN.
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1: From feature story news in Washington, I'm Nick Harper. Planned talks on Iran's nuclear program in Switzerland have been postponed, with the White House confirming that U.S. Vice President J.D. Vance's trip has been put off and no new date has been set for negotiations. The delay comes after Israel carried out a wave of deadly strikes across Lebanon on Friday in response to Hezbollah attacks that killed 4 Israeli soldiers. Israel and Hezbollah have now recommitted to their ceasefire. FSN's Ross Cullen has more from Switzerland, where the talks were due to happen this Friday.
2: Israel has been carrying out more strikes today, just 2 days after the memorandum was signed by President Trump for the United States and President Pezeshkian for Iran. Israel obviously feels emboldened with that support of the United States to continue to carry out strikes. However, we have seen some rebukes of the Israeli government by both Donald Trump in Evian during the G7 and by the Vice President J.D. Vance as well.
1: Meanwhile, new polling has underscored Americans' disapproval of the war in Iran, as FSN's Mitch McCann reports.
3: A new poll conducted by the Associated Press between June 11 and 17 shows that around two-thirds of Americans, or 65%, disapprove of how President Trump is handling issues related to Iran. However, when Republicans are considered separately, the survey shows that only 28% disapprove. The president's job approval rating was unchanged from when the survey was last conducted in May, remaining at 37%. The war in Iran has brought new political pressure for Mr. Trump, with the conflict being blamed for rising inflation driven by higher energy prices.
1: All 27 European Union leaders have unanimously adopted joint conclusions on Ukraine at the Brussels summit, the first time they've done so since March last year. FSN's William Denslow reports from Brussels.
4: We know that the European Union has pledged a huge tranche of funding to the tune of roughly $100 billion to help fund Ukraine for the next couple of years, but there is a feeling that yet more support is required going forward.
1: The former mayor of the English city of Manchester, Andy Burnham, is trying to convince the UK Prime Minister Keir Starmer to resign. It comes after Friday's decisive by-election win, with Burnham securing 55% of the vote. It means he's now a Member of Parliament and can challenge the Prime Minister. FSN's Stuart Smith has more from London.
5: With the first major hurdle passed, Andy Burnham is trying to convince UK Prime Minister Keir Starmer to leave without a leadership contest. Both of them believe a formal contest is the worst option, as it would divide the Labour Party and distract from government, but neither is so far willing to give in. Allies of Andy Burnham, the most popular Labour politician in the country, are reportedly calling Labour Party MPs to put their backing behind the former mayor.
1: From Bureaus Worldwide, this is FSN.
0: Ladies and gentlemen, and now, to celebrate that one more week is over, it's certainly time to say, welcome to the weekend. 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

I really need to hug you when I want to hug you as you like to hug me. 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I only want to be there.

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2: From feature story news in Washington, I'm Nick Harper. Planned talks on Iran's nuclear program in Switzerland have been postponed, with the White House confirming that U.S. Vice President J.D. Vance's trip has been put off and no new date has been set for negotiations. The delay comes after Israel carried out a wave of deadly strikes across Lebanon on Friday in response to Hezbollah attacks that killed 4 Israeli soldiers. Israel and Hezbollah have now recommitted to their ceasefire. FSN's Ross Cullen has more from Switzerland, where the talks were due to happen this Friday.
3: Israel has been carrying out more strikes today, just 2 days after the memorandum was signed by President Trump for the United States and President Pezeshkian for Iran. Israel obviously feels emboldened with that support of the United States to continue to carry out strikes. However, we have seen some rebukes of the Israeli government by both Donald Trump in Evian during the G7 and by the Vice President J.D. Vance as well.
2: Meanwhile, new polling has underscored Americans' disapproval of the war in Iran, as FSN's Mitch McCann reports.
4: A new poll conducted by the Associated Press between June 11 and 17 shows that around two-thirds of Americans, or 65%, disapprove of how President Trump is handling issues related to Iran. However, when Republicans are considered separately, the survey shows that only 28% disapprove. The president's job approval rating was unchanged from when the survey was last conducted in May, remaining at 37%. The war in Iran has brought new political pressure for Mr. Trump, with the conflict being blamed for rising inflation driven by higher energy prices.
2: All 27 European Union leaders have unanimously adopted joint conclusions on Ukraine at the Brussels summit, the first time they've done so since March last year. FSN's William Denslow reports from Brussels.
5: We know that the European Union has pledged a huge tranche of funding to the tune of roughly $100 billion to help fund Ukraine for the next couple of years, but there is a feeling that yet more support is required going forward.
2: The former mayor of the English city of Manchester, Andy Burnham, is trying to convince the UK Prime Minister Keir Starmer to resign. It comes after Friday's decisive by-election win, with Burnham securing 55% of the vote. It means he's now a Member of Parliament and can challenge the Prime Minister. FSN's Stuart Smith has more from London.
6: With the first major hurdle passed, Andy Burnham is trying to convince UK Prime Minister Keir Starmer to leave without a leadership contest. Both of them believe a formal contest is the worst option, as it would divide the Labour Party and distract from government, but neither is so far willing to give in. Allies of Andy Burnham, the most popular Labour politician in the country, are reportedly calling Labour Party MPs to put their backing behind the former mayor.
2: From Bureaus Worldwide, this is FSN.
1: Ladies and gentlemen, and now, to celebrate that one more week is over, it's certainly time to say, welcome to the weekend. 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

fueled by endless cups of coffee. It can be a grind, for sure. But then, you hear a crowd erupt when your song hits, or you lose yourself in the perfect melody you just created. And in that moment, you realize it's all about music. That raw passion, that connection you forge with people through sound, that's what makes it all worth it.

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1: From Feature Story News in Washington, I'm Nick Harper. Planned talks on Iran's nuclear program in Switzerland have been postponed, with the White House confirming that US Vice President J.D. Vance's trip has been put off and no new date has been set for negotiations. The delay comes after Israel carried out a wave of deadly strikes across Lebanon on Friday in response to Hezbollah attacks that killed 4 Israeli soldiers. Israel and Hezbollah have now recommitted to their ceasefire. FSN's Ross Cullen has more from Switzerland, where the talks were due to happen this Friday.
2: Israel has been carrying out more strikes today, just 2 days after the memorandum was signed by President Trump for the United States and President Pezeshkian for Iran. Israel obviously feels emboldened with that support of the United States to continue to carry out strikes. However, we have seen some rebukes of the Israeli government by both Donald Trump in Evian during the G7 and by the Vice President J.D. Vance as well.
1: Meanwhile, new polling has underscored Americans' disapproval of the war in Iran, as FSN's Mitch McCann reports.
3: A new poll conducted by the Associated Press between June 11 and 17 shows that around two-thirds of Americans, or 65%, disapprove of how President Trump is handling issues related to Iran. However, when Republicans are considered separately, the survey shows that only 28% disapprove. The president's job approval rating was unchanged from when the survey was last conducted in May, remaining at 37%. The war in Iran has brought new political pressure for Mr. Trump, with the conflict being blamed for rising inflation driven by higher energy prices.
1: All 27 European Union leaders have unanimously adopted joint conclusions on Ukraine at the Brussels summit, the first time they've done so since March last year. FSN's William Denslow reports from Brussels.
4: We know that the European Union has pledged a huge tranche of funding to the tune of roughly $100 billion to help fund Ukraine for the next couple of years, but there is a feeling that yet more support is required going forward.
1: The former mayor of the English city of Manchester, Andy Burnham, is trying to convince the UK Prime Minister Keir Starmer to resign. It comes after Friday's decisive by-election win, with Burnham securing 55% of the vote. It means he's now a Member of Parliament and can challenge the Prime Minister. FSN Stuart Smith has more from London.
5: With the first major hurdle passed, Andy Burnham is trying to convince UK Prime Minister Keir Starmer to leave without a leadership contest. Both of them believe a formal contest is the worst option, as it would divide the Labour Party and distract from government, but neither is so far willing to give in. Allies of Andy Burnham, the most popular Labour politician in the country, are reportedly calling Labour Party MPs to put their backing behind the former mayor.
1: From Bureaus Worldwide, this is FSN.
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1: From Feature Story News in Washington, I'm Nick Harper. Planned talks on Iran's nuclear program in Switzerland have been postponed, with the White House confirming that US Vice President J.D. Vance's trip has been put off and no new date has been set for negotiations. The delay comes after Israel carried out a wave of deadly strikes across Lebanon on Friday in response to Hezbollah attacks that killed four Israeli soldiers. Israel and Hezbollah have now recommitted to their ceasefire. FSN's Ross Cullen has more from Switzerland, where the talks were due to happen this Friday.
2: Israel has been carrying out more strikes today, just 2 days after the memorandum was signed by President Trump for the United States and President Pezeshkian for Iran. Israel obviously feels emboldened with that support of the United States to continue to carry out strikes. However, we have seen some rebukes of the Israeli government by both Donald Trump in Evian during the G7 and by the Vice President J.D. Vance as well.
1: Meanwhile, new polling has underscored Americans' disapproval of the war in Iran, as Everson's Mitch McCann reports.
3: A new poll conducted by the Associated Press between June 11 and 17 shows that around two-thirds of Americans, or 65%, disapprove of how President Trump is handling issues related to Iran. However, when Republicans are considered separately, the survey shows that only 28% disapprove. The president's job approval rating was unchanged from when the survey was last conducted in May, remaining at 37%. The war in Iran has brought new political pressure for Mr. Trump, with the conflict being blamed for rising inflation driven by higher energy prices.
1: All 27 European Union leaders have unanimously adopted joint conclusions on Ukraine at the Brussels summit, the first time they've done so since March last year. FSN's William Denslow reports from Brussels.
4: We know that the European Union has pledged a huge tranche of funding to the tune of roughly $100 billion to help fund Ukraine for the next couple of years, but there is a feeling that yet more support is required going forward.
1: The former mayor of the English city of Manchester, Andy Burnham, is trying to convince the UK Prime Minister Keir Starmer to resign. It comes after Friday's decisive by-election win, with Burnham securing 55% of the vote. It means he's now a Member of Parliament and can challenge the Prime Minister. FSN's Stuart Smith has more from London.
5: With the first major hurdle passed, Andy Burnham is trying to convince UK Prime Minister Keir Starmer to leave without a leadership contest. Both of them believe a formal contest is the worst option, as it would divide the Labour Party and distract from government, but neither is so far willing to give in. Allies of Andy Burnham, the most popular Labour politician in the country, are reportedly calling Labour Party MPs to put their backing behind the former mayor.
1: From Bureaus Worldwide, this is FSN.
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1: From Feature Story News in Washington, I'm Nick Harper. Planned talks on Iran's nuclear program in Switzerland have been postponed, with the White House confirming that U.S. Vice President J.D. Vance's trip has been put off and no new date has been set for negotiations. The delay comes after Israel carried out a wave of deadly strikes across Lebanon on Friday in response to Hezbollah attacks that killed four Israeli soldiers. Israel and Hezbollah have now recommitted to their ceasefire. FSN's Ross Cullen has more from Switzerland, where the talks were due to happen this Friday.
2: Israel has been carrying out more strikes today, just 2 days after the memorandum was signed by President Trump for the United States and President Pezeshkian for Iran. Israel obviously feels emboldened with that support of the United States to continue to carry out strikes. However, we have seen some rebukes of the Israeli government by both Donald Trump in Evian during the G7 and by the Vice President J.D. Vance as well.
1: Meanwhile, new polling has underscored Americans' disapproval of the war in Iran, as FSN's Mitch McCann reports.
3: A new poll conducted by the Associated Press between June 11 and 17 shows that around two-thirds of Americans, or 65%, disapprove of how President Trump is handling issues related to Iran. However, when Republicans are considered separately, the survey shows that only 28% disapprove. The president's job approval rating was unchanged from when the survey was last conducted in May, remaining at 37%. The war in Iran has brought new political pressure for Mr. Trump, with the conflict being blamed for rising inflation driven by higher energy prices.
1: All 27 European Union leaders have unanimously adopted joint conclusions on Ukraine at the Brussels summit, the first time they've done so since March last year. FSN's William Denslow reports from Brussels.
4: We know that the European Union has pledged a huge tranche of funding to the tune of roughly $100 billion to help fund Ukraine for the next couple of years, but there is a feeling that yet more support is required going forward.
1: The former mayor of the English city of Manchester, Andy Burnham, is trying to convince the UK Prime Minister Keir Starmer to resign. It comes after Friday's decisive by-election win, with Burnham securing 55% of the vote. It means he's now a Member of Parliament and can challenge the Prime Minister. FSN Stuart Smith has more from London.
5: With the first major hurdle passed, Andy Burnham is trying to convince UK Prime Minister Keir Starmer to leave without a leadership contest. Both of them believe a formal contest is the worst option, as it would divide the Labour Party and distract from government, but neither is so far willing to give in. Allies of Andy Burnham, the most popular Labour politician in the country, are reportedly calling Labour Party MPs to put their backing behind the former mayor.
1: From Bureaus Worldwide, this is FSN.
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